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5: And he said, you know what, I was running for re-election, but now I just don't think I should do that. I thought she'd be too embarrassed.
3: I did too. I was very surprised that she stayed in. But you know what? These people have no shame. They make money for themselves and their friends, and they continue to do us wrong, do us dirty, while they're still in power. And they think they can just get through it. And so far, she has.
5: She has just gotten the endorsement from Gavin Newsom. What was your reaction when you found out about that?
3: Not surprised. Two machine politicians, of course, they're going to endorse one another. I just don't know how much his endorsement means to people.
5: This insurgent guy, Pratt, has been on Bill Maher. He's been on Fox. He's handled himself beautifully. And you're right about the way he's navigated his political affiliation. I'm a Republican, he said, but my primary backers are Democrat women with little kids who want to be able to walk them to school and to the park without stepping on poop and urine.
3: Yeah.
5: 888-971-SAGE, 888-971-7243. Do not leave town.

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3: With SRN News, I'm Jason Walker. Voters in seven states casting ballots Tuesday in a number of primaries. Of key interest, the governor's race in California and a hotly contested battle for the mayor's office in Los Angeles. Acting Attorney General Todd Blanche says the Trump team is scrapping plans to create a $1.8 billion fund meant to compensate allies of the president after widespread political backlash. Secretary of State Marco Rubio says he's very optimistic about the potential for a resumption of nuclear talks with Iran. He says anything is possible right now. And the playoffs are here in the National Hockey League. Hurricanes and the Golden Knights, they're battling right now. NBA starts tomorrow night with the Spurs and the Knicks. This is SRN News.
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1: 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Got to get back to Chicago. I miss my friends in Chicago. 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Thanks for watching. 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I had somebody come up to me at the event in South Carolina the other night and say, Mike, of all the things you say on your show, the one thing you say that I totally get behind is how nuts –

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6: This is Carol Platt Liebau for Townhall.com. America is celebrating its 250th birthday, but it's been hard to get the party started. Many Americans remember our bicentennial in 1976. It wasn't long after Watergate and the Vietnam War. It was even a presidential election year, but we put all of that on hold to celebrate our great nation. How long ago that seems. This year, the administration launched a nonpartisan Freedom 250 initiative to give America a spectacular birthday party. But left-wing activists targeted artists scheduled to perform at the national concert, leading some to withdraw and turning what should have been a patriotic event into a political fight. Instead of bringing Americans together, the celebration has become another arena for political conflict. That's unfortunate and revealing. It shows how much work remains to restore unity in our country, pride in our history, and confidence in our future.
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7: The Answer.
8: Well, several states, half a dozen, in fact, holding primaries. The biggest of all that everybody's watching, California, but you also have Iowa, Montana, New Jersey, New Mexico, and South Dakota all turning out for primaries. Today, of course, in California, we're watching to see if Steve Hilton makes the cut in that jungle primary there. And the biggest group of people that may impact what happens in California and New Mexico and some other states are Hispanic voters, without question. Hispanic voters are the largest minority voting bloc in America and getting larger. They also swung toward Donald Trump in big numbers in 2024, biggest I've ever seen. My next guest, Myra Flores, former member of Congress that represented Texas 34 in the United States House from 2022 to 2023. A Republican, she was the first female Mexican-born member of the House, and she joins me now to discuss the Hispanic vote and everything going on. Myra, good morning.
9: Good morning. Thank you for having me.
8: Good to have you here. Obviously, California has been on the

0: All right, welcome back to it as we jump right back into it. We've got a lot to cover here today, as we do every day. Look, the bottle bill came into Michigan 1976, right? The bottle bill came into Michigan 1976. There was a lot of pushback at that time. The retailers didn't like it. It creates a mess in their stores and so forth. But I can tell you from where I stand, it seemed to clean up Michigan roadsides. It was 10 cents. It was more than any place in the country. And it seemed to clean up roadways in Michigan. Bill Wild is the president and CEO of the Midwest Independent Retailers Association. They say it's time to change the bottle bill. Bill, welcome to the program.
1: Hey, good morning, Steve. Nice to be back on the show.
0: Nice to have you back. Some people like it. Some people certainly do not. The retailers don't, because they have to have this section in their store. And look, you bring in stale beer bottles and stale beer cans and so forth, and yeah, you know, they're kind of gross, right? That's part of the problem, isn't it?
1: That's a big part of the problem, and that's where Mira is starting our push, is our retailers universally want to get this out of their stores. That, Steve, they've wanted to get it out of their stores for decades. With the recent U of M study that shows that the participation rate of the bottle bill has gone from 95% down to 70%. We think now is the perfect time to start the conversation about moving this bottle bill, this returnables out of the stores, which were never meant to be de facto recycling centers, and into the more modern recycling stream.
0: So how many people participate in, you know, we have curbside recycling here at our house, and we have one of those, you know, roadside little dumpster deals you put your recycling in. What's the participation rate in those or in other recycling centers? Up in our northern compound, you have a place, you just take all your cardboard, your plastic, your glass, you take it over there. There's a different receptacle for each kind of product. A lot of people seem to use it, but I have no idea the participation rate. Do you have any idea?
1: Well, with this recent U of M study I mentioned, they showed that 65% of Michigan's communities do have curbside recycling now, and 75% of Michigan's communities have access to recycling. So during COVID, when you could not take your bottles back, I think people's behavior started to change, and they started putting them in their recycling bin or putting them in their garbage container. So the behavior's already changed. In the bottle, like you mentioned in your opening, that it

Diabetes, high blood pressure, anxiety meds, everyone's on them. If you're a 50-year-old male, maybe a bit porky, and you may even have type 2 diabetes, $1 million of term insurance may only cost you about $200.